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'Cause in this court, the judge of love presides.

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Welcome to Friday, the 11th day of September 2026. And we're kicking off the Granite City Gold Weekend here at FM

WSYD. And we'll do it maybe with some rain in the forecast. We have a slight chance of an afternoon shower or thunderstorm today, only 20%. It'll be hot once again with a high near 90 degrees in the foothills. Clouds moving in tonight, a low in the upper 60s, a little warmer and some humidity you'll notice this evening. And then Saturday looks like a pretty good chance of rain, 70% chance of showers, possible thunderstorms in the afternoon, cloudy conditions and 85 on Saturday. Saturday night, a 60% chance of showers and thunderstorms, mainly before midnight, but could scatter into the early hours of Sunday. Mostly cloudy with a low around 66. And then Sunday itself, a chance of showers and thunderstorms in the afternoon at 30%. Mostly sunny and a high near 89 degrees on Sunday. So summer's not done yet. We're going to be back in the 90s next week again. So don't worry. Fall will be here, I promise you. Eventually. Kinda. Right now at our studios on Springs Road, 68 degrees, that's 20 degrees Celsius. Humidity, 100%, because humidity is an overachiever. That means fog in the area as well, so travel with care this morning. There is patchy fog on the roadways. We are here with a request to be the soundtrack of your Granite City Gold weekend at FM 105.1 WSYD and around the world at WSYD1300.com. Dr. Raymond's calendar gives us 12 hours and 34 minutes of daylight today. So let's go out and make the most of it, shall we? This is the Gold Rush on WSYD. Good Friday morning.

0: 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Good morning. 68 degrees at 646, 14 rather, away from
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0: Sorry, Mary. Now 14 away from 7 on a Friday morning. Here's the Butterfield Blues Band.

Three Dog Night on Granite City Gold at WSYD. Approaching 656, 68 degrees this morning. We have a spectacular sunrise over the Blue Ridge this morning. Get out there and take it in if

And if you can, it'll do you good. Although, you see the red in that sky, that means rain is on the way. We'll cover that in the weather, along with news and sports at 7 a.m. Eastern. And we're going to hitch a ride with Marvin Gaye.

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2: AP News, I'm Marcela Sanchez. Today marks 25 years since the 9/11 attacks. AP correspondent Julie Walker reports on how Americans are marking the anniversary.
3: Friday's milestone anniversary of the September 11, 2001 attacks at the World Trade Center in New York, the Pentagon outside Washington, D.C., and a field in Shanksville, Pennsylvania, where passengers thwarted an attack by bringing down the plane, will bring memorials, wreath-laying, flag-flying, moments of silence, vigils, and readings of victims' names, all in tribute to a day that about half of U.S. adults remember as the most historic event of their lifetime.
4: In the course of history, there are a few moments that divide time into really what came before when you look at what took place that day.
3: That was President Trump earlier in the week. The attacks unfolding in about 90 minutes, but leaving a decades-long trail of consequences from personal grief to far-flung wars. I'm Julie Walker.

0: The attacks began at 8:46 a.m. when hijacked American Airlines Flight 11 struck the North Tower of the World Trade Center. 17 minutes later, the hijacked United Airlines Flight 175 hit the South Tower. President Trump and Vice President J.D. Vance teamed up yesterday to close out the second and final night of the Republicans' midterm convention in Dallas. They implored voters to stick together to save their party's majorities in Congress. Trump organized the convention hoping to rally voters who turn out for him, but not for other candidates.
1: You got to do me the biggest favor you've ever done me. You've got to do this for me. You've got to pretend I'm on the ticket. I'm on the ticket. I'm on the ticket. He's on the ticket.
0: Diesel prices in the U.S. have hit another record, soaring past $6 a gallon on average. This is AP News.
2: Here's news for WSYD and WPAQ. In Virginia, several new food regulation updates are now in effect across the Commonwealth, revamping guidance for some food establishments. From an updated food allergen list to new food establishment guidance, several new regulation updates went into effect on Thursday, which the Virginia Department of Health now says reflect the most current U.S. Food and Drug Administration food code. The update ends a five-year gap since Virginia's previous one in 2021. For more information and to see a list of the new food regulation updates, visit vdh.virginia.gov. The annual Lynchburg, Virginia Elvis Festival is underway with main events happening through Sunday. According to reports, six of the best Elvis tribute artists will take the stage throughout the weekend. This year, a special Elton John tribute artist will also be performing. In addition to the music, there will be food and lots of Elvis merch on sale. The Elvis Festival takes place at the Academy of the Arts, 600 Main Street in Lynchburg. In North Carolina, communities across the state will mark the 25th anniversary of the September 11th terrorist attacks today, with memorial services, stair climbs, and tributes to the nearly 3,000 people killed. From Asheville to Jacksonville and Wilmington, many of the ceremonies will recognize the first responders who rushed into danger on September 11th, 2001, as well as members of the military who served during the ensuing War on Terror. Governor Josh Stein is scheduled to attend the North Carolina National Guard's memorial ceremony at Joint Force Headquarters in Raleigh. He will later join the city of Raleigh and the nonprofit Activate Good for a 9/11 day of service and remembrance. Kim Morris, DuPont, and Corteva have reached a $455 million settlement with North Carolina and 11 local entities over Forever Chemicals contamination claims tied to Kim Morris Fayetteville Works plant and other historical discharges. Payments will be made over 15 years, beginning within 30 days of the agreement's execution, and Kim Morris expects to pay about $50 million over the next 12 months, say reports. In line with a 2021 agreement among the companies, Kim Morris will bear 50% of the settlement cost, while DuPont and Corteva will split the remainder. The state's math standards are due for a major rewrite when the State Board of Education takes up the issue next month. Currently, students must earn credit in NC Math 1, 2, and 3, and then pick a fourth math course on their own. The new standards currently being drafted by the NC Department of Public Instruction would still require four math credits, but reportedly only Math 1 and 2 would be mandatory. For the other two credits, students can take any course above Math 2. Three new classes in statistics, data analysis, and logic would be among the options. Supporters say the change is needed to keep pace with a changing job market. North Carolina's Attorney General and TikTok are facing off at the state Supreme Court about whether the AG can sue the social media Leviathan. TikTok's lawyers argued before the High Court this week that AG Jeff Jackson lacks jurisdiction to sue the company in North Carolina. Jackson's legal team is urging the state Supreme Court to uphold an August 2025 state business court decision allowing the case to proceed. A decision could be months in the making. That's news for WSYD and WPAQ. The news brought to you by Scenic Ford Lincoln. In your Granite City Gold weekend weather, we have a slight chance of a shower or thunderstorm this afternoon at 20%, otherwise sunny and hot with a high near 90. Clouds tonight, a low around 69. Good chance of rain on Saturday at 70%. Possible afternoon thunderstorms, mostly cloudy and 85. Sunday, a slight chance of an afternoon shower at 30%, mostly sunny and 89 degrees. And we'll be back in the 90s again on Monday. Right now, 68 degrees, that's 20 degrees Celsius. 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
1: In sports at the U.S. Open, Elena Rybakina set up a matchup between the two top players in women's tennis by rallying past Coco Gauff 3-6, 6-4, 6-4 yesterday. Meanwhile, Aryna Sabalenka beat Jessica Pegula 7-5, 6-2 in the first semifinal, running away with the second set after they played largely even in the first. A meeting of SEC presidents and chancellors on Thursday ended without any punishment imposed on LSU. The conference issued a statement following the highly anticipated meeting, which stated the video conference was meant, quote, to discuss recent matters involving conference expectations and responsibilities. The statement further said, quote, those discussions will continue as the conference and its member universities work toward an appropriate resolution. The threat of expulsion against LSU had subsided in recent days as the football program backed off its desire to add former NFL rookies DaQuan Wright and Xavier Harris to its roster. Sam Darnold's hip is intact. The Seattle Seahawks quarterback was injured on the opening possession of the Seahawks' season-opening game against the New England Patriots on Wednesday night. Medical tests reveal that the injury is muscular. Darnold is expected to miss next week's game at Arizona. Barry Melrose, a former NHL player and coach who was a longtime hockey analyst for ESPN, died on Wednesday. He was 70. According to reports, Melrose was diagnosed with Parkinson's disease in 2023, leading to his retirement from ESPN. He joined the network in 1996. The Friday night lights will brighten skies around the region again tonight. The Mount Airy Granite Bears are on the road to Lynchburg, Virginia. Tommy Morrison sat down for a preview with Bears coach Austin Taylor.
2: Tonight, a trip to the Lynchburg, Virginia area. First time ever for the Bears as they will take on one of Virginia's better football teams in Jefferson Forest. And last week, before we get into that, it was a football fan's dream. A coach is not a nightmare, but made a coach want to figure out what do we need to do. And Coach Austin Taylor, in the end, in a game of big plays, your Bears made the biggest.
3: That game will leave you speechless. I've not been a part of one where you're down two scores with that much time left in the game. And as we're going through it, I was just really proud of we're still competing. We're still playing hard. Honestly, we should have got an onside kick that we've been working on. I was proud of that. Just missed it. So the fight was there, and it was just really cool that even our 2 minute, that's something we work on all the time. And I know people probably think that's funny because you haven't seen us throw it too much this year, but it's something we work on. And to see us execute and see Alex do some good things and everybody else, it was super exciting.
2: As I said, tonight, Jefferson Forest, 2-0 on the year, senior heavy team, excellent football program. Again, up in the Lynchburg area, they've got some kids that have played varsity football for 4 years. What impresses you about them?
3: They are just physical across the board. Their skill players just match what they got going on up front. You said they're big, and that's exactly right. And I think it's rare in high school football that the skill players are just as physical. And you can tell in the weight room and everything else, like, they just do everything right. Offensively, they're not going to really trick you with what they're doing. You're going to know what's coming. They're just really good at it. And they're going to play big boy football and run right at you. And like you said, they got about every skill player back from last year, and they're really good in space. When they run tall, it's something that they've perfected. And defensively, too, you're going to know what you're going to get. They're going to line up in it. They're going to come after you. And that's one last year we learned they're just a super talented football team. We have to play mistake-free and do a lot of things right.
2: They went to the Final Four, actually, last year in their classification, so it's a good football program. The schedule part of this, and we've talked about this a little bit here and there, when you do these non-conference games, and I've had people ask over the last several weeks, you sign these two-year contracts with non-conference teams, and a lot of it, teams nowadays schedule for wins. They try to get that team they can get that win against, but you sort of stepped outside, and you've had the same, I guess, trouble that a lot of these schools have, Watauga, Jefferson Forest, and so forth, of getting people to schedule you because of the way that new RPI works. And when it comes playoff time, that RPI can reward you with the schedule you play by playing that tough schedule.
3: The five non-conference games was a

0: headache. And I know a lot of schools that have to go through that. I mean, you talk to everybody across the state trying to find games. And it's like you just said, people are looking for wins, and I completely understand. Nobody's really trying to stay close and do things like that anymore. But it worked out for us in a way. It's frustrating and it's tough, but we're also in a 3A classification now. When we get to the playoffs, you can lose every week. And that's kind of what we're learning is how to win all these close games, playing these high-ranked teams. I mean, we're playing multiple teams in the top 10 in their classification, and it's going to pay off for us, and I hope it does like it did a year ago. We end up getting in conference. We hit our stride. You know, we run into the state champion, Shelby, but we competed, and that was the whole point. I think that's what's good about our non-conference schedule.
1: Coach, thank you for your time.
0: Thanks, Tommy.
2: And you'll hear that game on both WSYD and WPAQ. The pregame show is at 6:30 p.m., kickoff at 7 p.m. Plenty of other action around the region tonight. Walkertown is at East Surrey, South Stokes at Surrey Central, North Surrey at North Wilkes, West Stokes at Community School of Davidson, Elkin travels to Forbush, North Stokes at Patrick County. In Virginia, Galax at Carroll County, Floyd County at Blacksburg, Tazewell at Grayson County. Yesterday's scores in the Down Under Bowl in Australia, it was the 49ers 27, the Rams 7. NCAA football, Miami of Florida 77, Florida A&M 7. One high school football game from yesterday, Carroll County 49, Galax nothing. Major League Baseball, the Braves 3, the Rays 1, Astros 2, the Phillies 1, Mariners 4, the Rangers 3, Yankees 10, the Rockies 3, Pirates 2, the White Sox nothing. That's sports for WSYD and WPAQ.
3: 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Fred Rogers, famed host of the Mr. Rogers television show, wrote these lines. 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
2: 714 WSYD now presents the Morning Obituaries as a public service. There will be a memorial graveside service for Edwin Dean Beale of Fancy Gap, Virginia, tomorrow at 2 p.m. at the Community Church Cemetery, conducted by the family. Pastor Howard Nestor will officiate. Kathleen Violet Jones Hall Buck of Cana, Virginia, passed away September 8th. She was a native of Carroll County, Virginia, born March 7, 1941. She had retired from Pine State after a career of 30-plus years. No formal funeral services will be held at this time. Moody Funeral Home serves the family. Funeral services for Glenda May Horton Edwards, age 82, of Mount Airy, are this morning at 11 a.m. at Fancy Gap Pentecostal Holiness Church in Cana, Virginia. Reverend Chad Krotz and Reverend Joe Piles will officiate. Interment follows in the church cemetery. The family will receive friends at the church from 10 a.m. until time for the service. A celebration of life service for Marion Lee Elgin will be held tomorrow by the family at from 1 until 2 p.m. Family and friends are invited to share a meal and memories from 2 p.m. until 3:30 p.m. at Starlight Event Center, Andy Griffith Parkway in Mount Airy. Kenneth Maurice Lawing of Pilot Mountain passed away September 4th. A memorial visitation is being planned and will be announced at a later date. Moody Funeral Home serves the family. James Tandy Pell, Jr. of Westfield passed away September 7th. He was a native of Surrey County, born November 30th, 1946. He had retired from the United States Postal Service. He attended Francisco Presbyterian Church. A private graveside service will be held at the family farm. Moody Funeral Home has been entrusted with the arrangements. Funeral services for Herbert Glenn White, Jr. of Dobson will be Saturday at 11 a.m. at Double Creek Church of Christ, with Pastor John Elmore officiating. Burial will be in the church cemetery. The family will receive friends Saturday from 10 until 11 a.m. at the church. And Mrs.

0: Tilda Duncan Ziegler of Westfield, passed away on September 9th. The arrangements are incomplete at this time. Spencer Funeral Home serving the family. On behalf of the staff and management of WSYD, we extend our condolences to those who have lost loved ones at this time. Good morning, 68 degrees at 7:17.
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0: We are your hometown oldies station, FM 105.1 WSYD. Good morning. 68 degrees at our studios on Springs Road, 738 this Friday morning, kicking off the Granite City Gold Weekend. We have messages for your radio. We have your polyester moment on the other side of the break. Limber up. Stay close.
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2: Hello, Bear fans. 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

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Approaching 7:58. There we are with the Sandra Townsend Band. Stay with us for the Friday special this morning at 9. Speaking of being family, we've got our own little musical tribute in honor of 9/11. And just wanted to do something in our own way. So stay with us for that at 9 this morning.

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2: AP News, I'm Marcela Sanchez. Americans are marking 25 years since the September 11th attacks. Today's milestone anniversary will bring memorial rituals. For others, it's an occasion for private reflection, or in many schools, education about the attack that unfolded in a single morning, but left nearly 3,000 dead and a decades-long

0: trail of aftermath from personal grief to far-flung wars. The AP's Lisa Dwyer reports on how Americans view what happened on 9/11.
1: A new poll finds that the September 11th, 2001 attacks are still among the most significant historical events in many Americans' lives. About half of U.S. adults consider what happened that day to be one of the most pivotal events they've lived through 25 years later. Even with other recent events such as the 2008 financial crisis, the COVID pandemic, and presidential elections, 9/11 stands out for its lasting impact. About two-thirds say it affected the country a great deal or quite a bit, while the vast majority of Americans remember where they were when they heard the news about the attacks. Only about 1 in 10 plan to commemorate Friday's anniversary. I'm Lisa Dwyer.
0: Two officials say Yemen's Iranian-backed Houthi rebels have captured a strategic island in the Bab el-Mandeb Strait at the entrance of the Red Sea. A Houthi broadcaster says Saudi Arabia responded with airstrikes on an airport in the key port city of Mocha, which the Houthis seized yesterday. There were no immediate reports of damage or deaths. California Governor Gavin Newsom has signed a sweeping package of laws aimed at protecting children from the risks of technology, including social media and AI chatbots. The laws would penalize large social media companies of up to $1 million per child if they are found negligent of harming children. This is AP News.
2: Here's news for WSYD and WPAQ. In Virginia, several new food regulation updates are now in effect across the Commonwealth, revamping guidance for some food establishments. From an updated food allergen list to new food establishment guidance, several new regulation updates went into effect on Thursday, which the Virginia Department of Health now says reflect the most current U.S. Food and Drug Administration food code. The update ends a five-year gap since Virginia's previous one in 2021. For more information and to see a list of the new food regulation updates, visit vdh.virginia.gov. The annual Lynchburg, Virginia Elvis Festival is underway with main events happening through Sunday. According to reports, six of the best Elvis tribute artists will take the stage throughout the weekend. This year, a special Elton John tribute artist will also be performing. In addition to the music, there will be food and lots of Elvis merch on sale. The Elvis Festival takes place at the Academy of the Arts, 600 Main Street in Lynchburg. In North Carolina, communities across the state will mark the 25th anniversary of the September 11th terrorist attacks today, with memorial services, stair climbs, and tributes to the nearly 3,000 people killed. From Asheville to Jacksonville and Wilmington, many of the ceremonies will recognize the first responders who rushed into danger on September 11th, 2001, as well as members of the military who served during the ensuing War on Terror. Governor Josh Stein is scheduled to attend the North Carolina National Guard's memorial ceremony at Joint Force Headquarters in Raleigh. He will later join the city of Raleigh and the nonprofit Activate Good for a 9/11 day of service and remembrance. Kim Morris, DuPont, and Corteva have reached a $455 million settlement with North Carolina and 11 local entities over Forever Chemicals contamination claims tied to Kim Morris' Fayetteville Works plant and other historical discharges. Payments will be made over 15 years, beginning within 30 days of the agreement's execution, and Kim Morris expects to pay about $50 million over the next 12 months, say reports. In line with a 2021 agreement among the companies, Kim Morris will bear 50% of the settlement cost, while DuPont and Corteva will split the remainder. The state's math standards are due for a major rewrite when the State Board of Education takes up the issue next month. Currently, students must earn credit in NC Math 1, 2, and 3, and then pick a fourth math course on their own. The new standards currently being drafted by the NC Department of Public Instruction would still require four math credits, but reportedly only Math 1 and 2 would be mandatory. For the other two credits, students can take any course above Math 2. Three new classes in statistics, data analysis, and logic would be among the options. Supporters say the change is needed to keep pace with a changing job market. North Carolina's Attorney General and TikTok are facing off at the state Supreme Court about whether the AG can sue the social media Leviathan. TikTok's lawyers argued before the high court this week that AG Jeff Jackson lacks jurisdiction to sue the company in North Carolina. Jackson's legal team is urging the state Supreme Court to uphold an August 2025 state business court decision allowing the case to proceed. A decision could be months in the making. That's news for WSYD and WPAQ. 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Looking at the weather for your Granite City Gold weekend today, we have sunshine expected, a little fog early this morning, just be aware. And sunny and hot today, high near 90. It's 20% chance of a shower or thunderstorm. Clouds tonight, a low around 69. 70% chance of rain tomorrow. And a high near 85 on your Saturday.

0: and 60% chance of rain into Saturday evening. So Saturday could be a bit of a washout. Looks like an indoor day. Sunday, 30% chance of an afternoon shower or thunderstorm. Otherwise, mostly sunny and a high of 89 as summer holds on by its fingernails. Right now, 68 degrees. That's 20 degrees Celsius. 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
0: In sports at the U.S. Open, Elena Rybakina set up a matchup between the two top players in women's tennis by rallying past Coco Gauff 3-6, 6-4, 6-4 yesterday. Meanwhile, Aryna Sabalenka beat Jessica Pegula 7-5, 6-2 in the first semifinal, running away with the second set after they played largely even in the first. A meeting of SEC presidents and chancellors on Thursday ended without any punishment imposed on LSU. The conference issued a statement following the highly anticipated meeting, which stated the video conference was meant, quote, to discuss recent matters involving conference expectations and responsibilities. The statement further said, quote, those discussions will continue as the conference and its member universities work toward an appropriate resolution. The threat of expulsion against LSU had subsided in recent days as the football program backed off its desire to add former NFL rookies DaQuan Wright and Xavier Harris to its roster. Sam Darnold's hip is intact. The Seattle Seahawks quarterback was injured on the opening possession of the Seahawks' season-opening game against the New England Patriots on Wednesday night. Medical tests reveal that the injury is muscular. Darnold is expected to miss next week's game at Arizona. Barry Melrose, a former NHL player and coach who was a longtime hockey analyst for ESPN, died on Wednesday. He was 70. According to reports, Melrose was diagnosed with Parkinson's disease in 2023, leading to his retirement from ESPN. He joined the network in 1996. The Friday night lights will brighten skies around the region again tonight. The Mount Airy Granite Bears are on the road to Lynchburg, Virginia. Tommy Morrison sat down for a preview with Bears coach Austin Taylor.
2: Tonight, a trip to the Lynchburg, Virginia area. First time ever for the Bears as they will take on one of Virginia's better football teams in Jefferson Forest. And last week, before we get into that, it was a football fan's dream. A coach is not a nightmare, but made a coach want to figure out what do we need to do. And Coach Austin Taylor, in the end, in a game of big plays, your Bears made the biggest.
3: That game will leave you speechless. I've not been a part of one where you're down two scores with that much time left in the game. And as we're going through it, I was just really proud of we're still competing, we're still playing hard. Honestly, we should have got an onside kick that we've been working on. I was proud of that. Just missed it. So the fight was there, and it was just really cool that even our 2 minute, that's something we work on all the time, and I know people probably think that's funny because you haven't seen us throw it too much this year, but it's something we work on, and to see us execute and see Alex do some good things and everybody else, it was super exciting.
2: As I said, tonight, Jefferson Forest, 2-0 on the year, senior heavy team, excellent football program, again, up in the Lynchburg area. They've got some kids that have played varsity football for 4 years. What impresses you about them?
3: They are just physical across the board. Their skill players just match what they got going on up front. You said they're big, and that's exactly right. And I think it's rare in high school football that the skill players are just as physical. And you can tell in the weight room and everything else, like, they just do everything right. Offensively, they're not going to really trick you with what they're doing. You're going to know what's coming. They're just really good at it. And they're going to play big boy football and run right at you. And like you said, they got about every skill player back from last year, and they're really good in space. When they run tall, it's something that they've perfected. And defensively, too, you're going to know what you're going to get. They're going to line up in it. They're going to come after you. And that's one last year we learned they're just a super talented football team. We have to play mistake-free and do a lot of things right.
2: They went to the Final Four, actually, last year in their classification, so it's a good football program. The schedule part of this, and we've talked about this a little bit,

0: here and there. When you do these non-conference games, and I've had people ask over the last several weeks, you sign these two-year contracts with non-conference teams, and a lot of it, teams nowadays schedule for wins. They try to get that team they can get that win against, but you sort of stepped outside, and you've had the same, I guess, trouble that a lot of these schools have, Watauga, Jefferson Forest, and so forth, of getting people to schedule you because of the way that new RPI works. And when it comes playoff time, that RPI can reward you with the schedule you play by playing that tough schedule.
1: The five non-conference games was a headache, and I know a lot of schools that have to go through that. I mean, you talk to everybody across the state trying to find games, and it's like you just said, people are looking for wins, and I completely understand. Nobody's really trying to stay close and do things like that anymore, but it worked out for us in a way. It's frustrating and it's tough, but we're also in a 3A classification now, and we get to the playoffs, you can lose every week, and that's kind of what we're learning is how to win all these close games, playing these high-ranked teams. I mean, we're playing multiple teams in the top 10 in their classification, and it's going to pay off for us, and I hope it does like it did a year ago. We end up getting in conference, we hit our stride, you know, we run into the state champion Shelby, but we competed, and that was the whole point, and I think that's what's good about our non-conference schedule.
0: Coach, thank you for your time.
1: Thanks, Tommy.
2: And you'll hear that game on both WSYD and WPAQ. The pregame show is at 6:30 p.m., kickoff at 7 p.m. Plenty of other action around the region tonight. Walkertown is at East Surrey, South Stokes at Surrey Central, North Surrey at North Wilkes, West Stokes at Community School of Davidson, Elkin travels to Forbush, North Stokes at Patrick County. In Virginia, Galax at Carroll County, Floyd County at Blacksburg, Tazewell at Grayson County. Yesterday's scores in the Down Under Bowl in Australia, it was the 49ers 27, the Rams 7. NCAA football, Miami of Florida 77, Florida A&M 7. One high school football game from yesterday, Carroll County 49, Galax nothing. Major League Baseball, the Braves 3, the Rays 1, Astros 2, the Phillies 1, Mariners 4, the Rangers 3, Yankees 10, the Rockies 3, Pirates 2, the White Sox nothing. That's sports for WSYD and WPAQ.
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2: Hall hesitation at first. He's at the 10. Hall the 5. Hall to the end zone. Hall pinballs his way in for 6.
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0: Carolina football is brought to you on WSYD Granite City Gold by attorneys Fred Johnson and Richard David Johnson.

Bobby Caldwell. Good hit for Bobby Caldwell. Apparently ran out of lyrics a little early, so got up and left the room. The band just kept playing, I guess. What you want to do for love? 8:41, 19 away from 9. I want to take a quick minute to congratulate and thank my coworker Bob King. You hear Bob a couple of mornings a week here on WSYD. And Bob on

on Thursday of this week. Yes, that was yesterday, wasn't it? Yes, it was. Had our two-hour Monkees special on the occasion of the anniversary of the TV show's premiere, which it would be tomorrow, I guess. And it was a great show. I did not get to hear all of it, but what I got to hear was excellent. Bob did his usual great job and even found some audio from our own Todd Jessup, TJ the DJ, who was the number one Monkees fan in our acquaintance, at least, introducing a song or two. So good. So well done, Bob. We'll try to do more of that kind of thing in the future as these occasions roll around, and they will over the years. Also want to mention our Friday special today. Of course, today is September 11th, the 25th anniversary of the terrorist attacks on the United States, a day that changed everything for everyone, at least in this country and many around the world as well. And many observances happening today, some local, some bigger than others. We're going to do a little musical tribute today, starting at 9. Nothing big and flashy and bombastic, just some music that we think might be useful to all of us. And as we remember those times and work to bring ourselves together again. So stick around for that. The Friday special coming up at 9 this morning here on WSYD.

0: 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We got the Friday special coming up after these messages. Stay with us.
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0: 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Sounds Like the 70s is a two-hour journey through some of the greatest music ever produced from ABBA to ZZ Top, and we're going to play it all right here on Sounds Like the 70s. 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It's 9:01 Eastern Time. Time for our Friday special here on Granite City Gold. We're going to forego our silly little opening today because today our music playlist and our subject is considerably more serious as we observe the 25th anniversary of the terrorist attacks on the United States on September 11th in 2001. There are a lot of observances going on today around, well, locally, and as a matter of fact, I need to mention right now that there is a memorial parade tomorrow in the town of Dobson starting at 10 a.m. It'll be held in honor of and to commemorate the 25th anniversary of 9/11, the fallen brothers and sisters, and the heroes who responded to those attacks. The parade route will run from the T Building at Surrey Community College to the new Surrey County Courthouse, and afterwards, Pledge of Allegiance, a prayer, and a moment of silence ceremony will take place at the historic courthouse in Dobson, what they call the old courthouse. And this event is hosted by the Surrey County Firefighters Association, so good for those folks there. Take that in tomorrow if you can at 10 a.m. in the town of Dobson. And that's just one of many observances taking place today and this weekend around the nation. There are a number of them here in North Carolina. We at the Friday special, we wanted to do something, but you know, we do music and we are certainly not philosophers, and I am certainly not qualified to speak to the events of that day and what it has meant. I've lived through the time. I've watched the way we've changed. I've watched the way the world has evolved since then. And struggle to comprehend it sometimes, but what we have is music. So that's what we're going to do today. Over the years, there have been any number of songs about hope, songs about getting along, songs about brotherhood and encouragement written. You know, rock and roll kind of has the reputation as being big and broad-shouldered and pushing back against the system. But these people, songwriters, are artists, and artists, part of their job is to touch people's hearts, to move their emotions in some way. And that's where these songs come from today. So largely without interruption today, and we're going to present some of those songs from different decades. Some will go back to the 60s, some will be a little more current. And we just hope you'll take

some time to listen, maybe a time to reflect a bit this morning as we observe the 25th anniversary of that terrible day on September 11th, 2001, when the nation was attacked and almost 3,000 Americans were killed. Another almost, 350 firefighters, police officers, Port Authority police died as well. And many others have passed on since then due to illnesses they contracted during the cleanup. So let's take some time for them. And WSYD will do what we know to do. Play some music.

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A few songs of encouragement, a few songs to uplift us on this day of remembrance, this day of introspection, this September 11th.

some songs of encouragement, of kindness, some songs to uplift us a bit on this day of remembrance, this September 11th. And our playlist will continue in just a moment. First, want to say a good word about some good people, the folks at Hutchins Cleaners and Laundry at 209 Spring Street here in Mount Airy. 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They do draperies and leather cleaning, which is not always easy to do. They offer repairs, as we said, and something as simple as putting on a button, which for some of us as we get older is not as easy as it used to be. So maybe that's something they can help you out with, or a little more complex problem. Time to break out that fall wardrobe, if you have not done so already. It may need a little freshening up. And if it has that label that says dry clean only, don't despair. 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And they have a secure drop box for after hours.

0: 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We will take another short break here and come back. And when we do, a song about peace from the Eagles, a song you may not know unless you're an Eagles fan. 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
2: Hi, I'm John Cawley, the mayor of Mount Airy. I want to take a second to thank the Mount Airy Granite Bears for their tradition of excellence. They exemplify for us great life lessons. The coaches put their players in a position to be successful after mapping out a game plan. The players know that in order to be successful, they have to sacrifice for a greater good and be disciplined all the time. The city of Mount Airy tries to do the same thing. Go Bears.
1: The preceding paid for by the committee to re-elect Cawley for mayor.
0: Welcome back to the Friday special today. Something a little different on this day of remembrance, this September 11th, as we play some songs, well, to bring some hope, to talk a little bit about getting along and friendship and uplifting one another. This is kind of what we do. We're not philosophers. We're not politicians. We're not qualified to pontificate about anything. We're entertainers. So that's why we choose to say what we want to say today in music. And this next song was one that I didn't anticipate putting on this playlist until I came across it. And Eagles fans, you will know this one because it's from their album, One of These Nights. It's their fourth album. This was a deep cut. It was never released as a single, but it's certainly fitting for what we're trying to do here today. And an interesting side note, this song was co-written. Bernie Leadon wrote the song along with Patty Davis, who is, if my sources are correct, was the daughter of President Ronald Reagan and his wife, Nancy Reagan, who co-wrote this song, as best I understand. Here it is, I Wish You Peace, from

A much wiser person than I once said that no matter what the world may try to tell you, there's more that unites us than divides us. And I choose to believe that that is true. And that's a wrap for the Friday special and the Gold Rush for today. Stay tuned. Excellent 80s with Kim and Christy. Up next, I'm Brack Llewellyn. Thank you for listening. Be well, be safe, be kind. Never miss an opportunity to tell the ones you love that you love them. And have a good weekend.

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3: Like all of the elements, earth, wind, and fire, water holds a special place in our literature, our artwork, and our song lyrics.
4: We celebrate that life-giving, essential element today with 80 songs that run the gamut. Some are really about water. Others use it for love, loss, struggle, or escape. Either way, grab a life jacket. We're diving into them all.
3: And we get started today in Africa with Toto. And according to the band, the famous rain reference here came partly from stories told by Catholic school teachers who had worked as missionaries and had told stories of blessing the people, their crops, and the oh-so-necessary rains.

Ironico Flow by Enya is a 1988 global breakthrough hit that launched the Irish singer into international stardom. The name Ironico comes from the Ironico Studios in London, where parts of it were recorded, though it shares its name with the famous South American river. The track earned 2 Grammy nominations at the 32nd Annual Grammy Awards for Best Music Video and Best New Age Performance.

Well, Dave Stewart was playing around with some lonesome, melancholy-sounding chords on a little keyboard in their New York hotel room when Annie Lennox looked out at the gray sky and sang that now familiar line based on a weather prediction. Here comes the rain again.

Released by Columbia Records on October 17, 1980, The River is Bruce Springsteen's fifth studio album and his first to reach number one on the Billboard charts. Springsteen based the title track on real-life struggles of his sister Jenny and her husband, who faced early marriage and economic hardship.

Well, here's some potentially disappointing news. The tropical Kokomo described in our next song, well, it doesn't actually exist. The Beach Boys created the fantasy destination for the movie Cocktail, resulting in their first number one hit since Good Vibrations 22 years earlier.

Red Rain by Peter Gabriel is the brooding opening track on his landmark 1986 multi-platinum studio album. So, Red Rain is a combination of several inspirations. The lyrics directly reference a recurring dream Gabriel had, and where he was swimming in his backyard pool, drinking cold red wine.

Red rain. Christopher Cross wrote Sailing from memories of an older friend who took him sailing as a teenager for a much-needed escape from the pressures associated with his growing up. The song became an escape for not just young Chris, but for millions more as well, and it won Grammys for both Record and Song of the Year. So here's the record that pretty much put the yacht in yacht rock.

Head Above Water is an energizing mid-tempo rock track by Daryl Hall and John Oates, released on their 10th studio album, Private Eyes, on September the 1st, 1981. According to the remastered album's liner notes, the track was originally titled Head Above Water, with water playfully abbreviated as H2O, a concept that later used as the title for their next studio album in 1982.

Most songs about the rain are sad, and our next, The Rain, by Juice Jones, begins with a man catching his girlfriend cheating. But it ends with one of the most glorious tell-offs of that entire decade, winning him a top 10 in 1986 and a Grammy nomination. Here's The Rain.

0: you're still young.
1: That's right, you're still young.
0: I hope you learned a valuable lesson from all this, you know?
2: Prince's iconic song Purple Rain was originally conceived as a country rock collaboration before becoming a live recording and the defining centerpiece of his 1984 film and album of the same name. Stevie Nicks, with a request to write the lyrics, Nicks felt overwhelmed by the scope of the music and declined, telling him it was too much for her. Prince explained that Purple Rain symbolizes the end of the world, representing the color created when blood mixes with a blue sky, paired with a message of spiritual faith and guidance through difficult times. I never meant to call.

Blame It on the Rain was written by hitmaker Diane Warren and originally intended for the Jets, but they passed. And Clive Davis suggested Milli Vanilli. It became the duo's third number one hit.

0: have some fun, and I mean some Disney fun.
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0: Under the Sea is a famous song from Disney's 1989 animated film, The Little Mermaid, performed brilliantly by American actor and singer Samuel E. Wright as the voice of Sebastian the Crab. The track won the Oscar for Best Original Song at the 62nd Annual Academy Awards in 1990. It also won the Grammy Award for Best Song Written for Visual Media in 1991.
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Last up today, lyrics that began their life as a Jamaican rock steady song in 1967 by John Holt and the Paragons. But despite its seaside title, The Tide is High isn't really about water. The rising tide here represents romantic competition. Debbie Harry flips the script with her 1980s version, determined not to be swept aside. Here's Blondie.

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Let's do lunch.

0: Good morning. You're listening to The Light Lunch on FM 105.1 WSYD. That's the Bee Gees. I'm sure you knew that. 11:32 is our time. 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
2: 11:35. We need to mention that there will be a memorial parade tomorrow. This is in honor of course, of the September 11th observance today. This parade is tomorrow at 10 a.m. in the town of Dobson. It'll start at the T Building at Surry Community College and then go to the new Surry County Courthouse. And following the parade, there will be an observance at the historic courthouse, the old courthouse, as it's known. This event is hosted by the Surry County Firefighters Association. So that's tomorrow at 10 a.m., the parade in Dobson in observance of the 9/11 observances happening today and this weekend. Also, I would be very remiss if I did not mention that today we have a birthday in the WSYD family today. Our sales manager, Kim Gardner, has a birthday today. We hope wherever she is today and whatever she's doing, it's birthday related and big fun and all that sort of thing. Knowing Kim, she's got some sort of task going on right now, but we hope she has a great birthday. I don't know how old Kim is, and you know what? That is none of my business. Bobby Gentry on the Light Lunch.

they wouldn't understand anyhow. I can't tell them they were wrong, 'cause I'm afraid they'll leave me too. Now it's funny, but more than ever,

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We're about 2.5 minutes away from news time at noon. We'll take a short news break, check your weather forecast for the weekend, and come back with part two of The Light Lunch, brought to you by Wally's Pharmacy. Stay with us.

0: moment of immense and horrible evil that took place in this world, bent on the destruction of all that is good. But this morning, we also remember how America responded to that wickedness.
1: In New York at Ground Zero, a bell tolled. It was followed by a moment of silence. Security is tight in New York. Angelique Kasulduk lost her mother on 9/11.
2: It gives me hope that we won't forget. It's easy to say to someone, we'll never forget, but, you know, it's time. And in time, people do forget. So as long as we have the ceremony and we don't make it a holiday where people just have the day off just to barbecue or do other things, you know, as a day, we will forget that word. But the fact that it's just a remembrance and we have this day, it's a little bit more comforting for us.
1: Former President George W. Bush, who was in office on 9/11, and former Presidents Bill Clinton, Barack Obama, and Joe Biden, and current Vice President J.D. Vance are in New York. Other administration officials are at the Flight 93 National Memorial in Pennsylvania. Officials say Yemen's Iranian-backed Houthi rebels have captured a strategic island in the southern entrance to the Red Sea. Diesel prices have hit yet another record, soaring past $6 a gallon on average. Stocks are higher in early trading. Oil prices have eased. This is AP News.
3: Here's news for WSYD and WPAQ. In Virginia, several new food regulation updates are now in effect across the Commonwealth, revamping guidance for some food establishments. From an updated food allergen list to new food establishment guidance, several new regulation updates went into effect on Thursday, which the Virginia Department of Health now says reflect the most current U.S. Food and Drug Administration food code. The update ends a five-year gap since Virginia's previous one in 2021. For more information and to see a list of the new food regulation updates, visit vdh.virginia.gov. The annual Lynchburg, Virginia Elvis Festival is underway with main events happening through Sunday. According to reports, six of the best Elvis tribute artists will take the stage throughout the weekend. This year, a special Elton John tribute artist will also be performing. In addition to the music, there will be food and lots of Elvis merch on sale. The Elvis Festival takes place at the Academy of the Arts, 600 Main Street in Lynchburg. In North Carolina, communities across the state will mark the 25th anniversary of the September 11th terrorist attacks today, with memorial services, stair climbs, and tributes to the nearly 3,000 people killed. From Asheville to Jacksonville and Wilmington, many of the ceremonies will recognize the first responders who rushed into danger on September 11th, 2001, as well as members of the military who served during the ensuing War on Terror. Governor Josh Stein is scheduled to attend the North Carolina National Guard's memorial ceremony at Joint Force Headquarters in Raleigh. He will later join the city of Raleigh and the nonprofit Activate Good for a 9/11 day of service and remembrance. Kim Morris, DuPont, and Corteva have reached a $455 million settlement with North Carolina and 11 local entities over Forever Chemicals contamination claims tied to Kimmore's Fayetteville Works plant and other historical discharges. Payments will be made over 15 years, beginning within 30 days of the agreement's execution, and Kimmore's expects to pay about $50 million over the next 12 months, say reports. In line with a 2021 agreement among the companies, Kimmore's will bear 50% of the settlement cost, while DuPont and Corteva will split the remainder. The state's math standards are due for a major rewrite when the State Board of Education takes up the issue next month. Currently, students must earn credit in NC Math 1, 2, and 3, and then pick a fourth math course on their own. The new standards currently being drafted by the NC Department of Public Instruction would still require four math credits, but reportedly only Math 1 and 2 would be mandatory. For the other two credits, students can take any course above Math 2. Three new classes in statistics, data analysis, and logic would be among the options. Supporters say the change is needed to keep pace with a changing job market. North Carolina's Attorney General and TikTok are facing off at the state Supreme Court about whether the AG can sue the social media Leviathan. TikTok's lawyers argued before the High Court this week that AG Jeff Jackson lacks jurisdiction to sue the company in North Carolina. Jackson's legal team is urging the state Supreme Court to uphold an August 2025 state business court decision allowing the case to proceed. A decision could be months in the making. That's news for WSYD and WPAQ.
4: We have a slight chance of a shower this afternoon. Ruled out a thunderstorm, partly sunny, high near 87. For tonight, a low around 68 with cloudy conditions and a 20% chance of a shower. Saturday looks kind of soggy, 70% chance of rain and possible afternoon thunderstorms. Patchy fog early, a high near 83 under cloudy skies. Sunday, a slight chance of an afternoon shower, mostly sunny, and a high near 87. We'll be back in the possible low 90s early next week.

0: Right now, 84 degrees under overcast skies. It's 12:05.
1: In sports, at the U.S. Open, Elena Rybakina set up a matchup between the two top players in women's tennis by rallying past Coco Gauff 3-6, 6-4, 6-4 yesterday. Meanwhile, Aryna Sabalenka beat Jessica Pegula 7-5, 6-2 in the first semifinal, running away with the second set after they played largely even in the first. A meeting of SEC presidents and chancellors on Thursday ended without any punishment imposed on LSU. The conference issued a statement following the highly anticipated meeting, which stated the video conference was meant, quote, to discuss recent matters involving conference expectations and responsibilities. The statement further said, quote, those discussions will continue as the conference and its member universities work toward an appropriate resolution. The threat of expulsion against LSU had subsided in recent days as the football program backed off its desire to add former NFL rookies DaQuan Wright and Xavier Harris to its roster. Sam Darnold's hip is intact. The Seattle Seahawks quarterback was injured on the opening possession of the Seahawks' season-opening game against the New England Patriots on Wednesday night. Medical tests reveal that the injury is muscular. Darnold is expected to miss next week's game at Arizona. Barry Melrose, a former NHL player and coach who was a longtime hockey analyst for ESPN, died on Wednesday. He was 70. According to reports, Melrose was diagnosed with Parkinson's disease in 2023, leading to his retirement from ESPN. He joined the network in 1996. The Friday night lights will brighten skies around the region again tonight. The Mattery Granite Bears are on the road to Lynchburg, Virginia. Tommy Morrison sat down for a preview with Bears coach Austin Taylor.
2: Tonight, a trip to the Lynchburg, Virginia area. First time ever for the Bears as they will take on one of Virginia's better football teams in Jefferson Forest. And last week, before we get into that, it was a football fan's dream. A coach is not a nightmare, but made a coach want to figure out what do we need to do. And Coach Austin Taylor, in the end, in a game of big plays, your Bears made the biggest.
3: That game will leave you speechless. I've not been a part of one where you're down two scores with that much time left in the game. And as we're going through it, I was just really proud of we're still competing. We're still playing hard. Honestly, we should have got an onside kick that we've been working on. I was proud of that. Just missed it. So the fight was there, and it was just really cool that even our 2 minute, that's something we work on all the time. And I know people probably think that's funny because you haven't seen us throw it too much this year, but it's something we work on. And to see us execute and see Alex do some good things and everybody else, it was super exciting.
2: As I said, tonight, Jefferson Forest, 2-0 on the year, senior heavy team, excellent football program. Again, up in the Lynchburg area, they've got some kids that have played varsity football for 4 years. What impresses you about them?
3: They are just physical across the board. Their skill players just match what they got going on up front. You said they're big, and that's exactly right. And I think it's rare in high school football that the skill players are just as physical. And you can tell in the weight room and everything else, like, they just do everything right. Offensively, they're not going to really trick you with what they're doing. You're going to know what's coming. They're just really good at it. And they're going to play big boy football and run right at you. And like you said, they got about every skill player back from last year, and they're really good in space. When they run tall, it's something that they've perfected. And defensively, too, you're going to know what you're going to get. They're going to line up in it. They're going to come after you. And that's one last year we learned they're just a super talented football team. We have to play mistake-free and do a lot of things right.
2: They went to the Final Four, actually, last year in their classification, so it's a good football program. The schedule part of this, and we've talked about this a little bit here and there, when you do these non-conference games, and I've had people ask over the last several weeks, you sign these two-year contracts with non-conference teams, and a lot of it, teams nowadays schedule for wins. They try to get that team they can get that win against, but you sort of stepped outside, and you've had the same, I guess, trouble that a lot of these schools have, Watauga, Jefferson Forest, and so forth, of getting people to schedule you because of the way that new RPI works. And when it comes playoff time, that RPI can reward you with the schedule you play by playing that tough schedule.
3: The five non-conference games was a headache, and I know a lot of schools that have to go through that. I mean, you talk to everybody across the state trying to find games, and it's like you just said, people are looking for wins, and I completely understand. Nobody's really trying to stay close and do things like that anymore, but it worked out for us in a way. It's frustrating and it's tough, but we're also in a 3A classification now. When we get to the playoffs, you can lose every week. And that's kind of what we're learning is how to win all these close games, playing these high-ranked teams. I mean, we're playing multiple teams in the top 10 in their classification, and it's going to pay off for us, and I hope it does like it did a year ago. We end up getting in conference. We hit our stride. You know, we run into the state champion, Shelby.

0: but we competed, and that was the whole point. And I think that's what's good about our non-conference schedule.
1: Coach, thank you for your time.
0: Thanks, Tommy.
2: And you'll hear that game on both WSYD and WPAQ. The pregame show is at 6:30 p.m., kickoff at 7 p.m. Plenty of other action around the region tonight. Walkertown is at East Surrey, South Stokes at Surrey Central, North Surrey at North Wilkes, West Stokes at Community School of Davidson, Elkin travels to Forbush, North Stokes at Patrick County. In Virginia, Galax at Carroll County, Floyd County at Blacksburg, Tazewell at Grayson County. Yesterday's scores in the Down Under Bowl in Australia, it was the 49ers 27, the Rams 7. NCAA football, Miami of Florida 77, Florida A&M 7. One high school football game from yesterday, Carroll County 49, Galax nothing. Major League Baseball, the Braves 3, the Rays 1, Astros 2, the Phillies 1. Mariners 4, the Rangers 3, Yankees 10, the Rockies 3, Pirates 2, the White Sox nothing. That's sports for WSYD and WPAQ.
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3: Edwin Dean Beale of Fancy Gap, Virginia, passed away September 4th. 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Kathleen Violet Jones Hall Buck, age 85, of Cana, Virginia, passed away September 8th. No formal services are planned at this time. Moody Funeral Home has been entrusted with the arrangements. There will be a celebration of life service for Marion Lee Elgin on Saturday from 1 until 2 p.m., and then family and friends can share a meal from 2 p.m. until 3:30 p.m. at Starlight Event Center, North Andy Griffith Parkway, Mount Airy. Funeral services for Herbert Glenn White, Jr. of Dobson will be Saturday at 11 a.m. at Double Creek Church of Christ. Visitation with the families from 10 until 11 a.m. Burial follows in the church cemetery. Tilda Duncan Ziegler of Westfield passed away on September 9th. The arrangements are incomplete at this time. Spencer Funeral Home is serving the family. The obituary is presented by Surrey Communications. Good afternoon, 12:13, 84 degrees. We welcome you back to the Light Lunch on WSYD. 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

0: James Taylor himself and his cover of Handyman. 12:32, you're listening to The Light Lunch on WSYD, a Friday edition as we head into the Granite City Gold Weekend. A couple of things we need to make you aware of. One is tomorrow at 10 a.m. in the town of Dobson, they're holding a 9/11 Memorial Parade. This is Saturday morning at 10 a.m. It will start at Surrey Community College at the T Building. I know where that is, at the college there. And then we'll end at the Surrey County Courthouse, the new Surrey County Courthouse, I guess, courthouse slash government center. And after the parade, there will be an observance at the Surrey County Historic Courthouse, the old courthouse, as it's known, right in the center of town. You can't miss it. This event is hosted by the Surrey County Firefighters Association and should be worth your time tomorrow. So that's tomorrow morning starting at 10 from the college in the town of Dobson. And also, Jersey Mike's Subs here in Mount Airy is giving back to the Walk to End Alzheimer's by hosting a spirit night. This is September 17th, which is next Thursday. We'll be telling more about this. From 4 until 8 p.m., come on out. Have some great Jersey Mike's food. Let the cashier know at the time that you're supporting the local walk. And remember, as you go, to put your receipt in a special donation box. So they're going to take a portion of your what you paid, I guess, and make a donation to the Walk to End Alzheimer's Mount Airy. This is a great idea. So this is next Thursday, September 17th, 4 until 8 p.m. at Jersey Mike's here in Mount Airy. You know where that is, down near the intersection with Highway 52 and Rockford Street. So check that out. Take that in. Have some good food for a good cause. 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We have another break to take here. We'll come back with the final portion of today's program. Stay with us.
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2: 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This is Tommy Morrison with this week's Mount Airy Football Update. 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

And with Eric Carmen, that's all the time we have for The Light Lunch on this Friday and for this week. 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

to each and every one of you for tuning in and logging on. We hope you'll stay with us this afternoon at 2 p.m. for On the Beach with Charlie Brown, and then at 5 p.m., an encore presentation of Kelly Epperson's Beach Music Show, 1300 Ocean Boulevard. Tonight, we have Mount Airy High School Granite Bears football with the Bears headed to Lynchburg this evening. They may already be headed to Lynchburg, as a matter of fact. And Kelly Epperson and Tommy Morrison will have that for you here on WSYD and WSYD1300.com with the pregame show at 6:30, the kickoff at 7. 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Come on back around Monday at 11 a.m. Eastern, and we'll do lunch. Hart has the final word on the program today and the week. Have a great weekend.

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0: 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Carolina produces excellence across the board. Attorney Frederick G. Johnson, a proud UNC School of Law graduate, carries that Tar Heel spirit right here in Mount Airy, practicing alongside his son, Richard. 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
3: 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This is Tommy Morrison with this week's Mount Airy Football Update. 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

0: It's On the Beach with Charlie Brown. That's where I wanna be. 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

0: In 2015, Bill Bradford and Sandy Bell were inducted into the Carolina Beach Music Awards Hall of Fame. And I asked Bill Bradford to tell us about their first record. They call it Mr. Dollars.
1: Well, it was 1979 in Charlotte, and Sandy Bell and I had just hatched plans for our new record label, Spirit Records. But we needed a song. We decided to visit a new beach club down the road called Johnny Dollars. Sandy was at the keyboard and he started a riff about going down to Mr. Johnny Dollars. I flipped on the tape machine and recorded a snip of what he was doing. We then left and forgot all about it. A few weeks later, still looking for a first record to release, we came back to that tape with the idea that if we could develop it into a song, maybe the club owner would give us a shot on the jukebox. And in short, that's exactly what happened. As with a lot of things, a lot of luck was involved, and we received great support from so many people along the way, many of whom remain friends to this day.
2: There's a

0: Charlie Brown will be right back on the beach with more classics.
1: They met at Myrtle Beach in the summer of 1970. In 1 week, they got blistered, saw the Embers, the Catalinas, and the Tams, and they managed to fall in love. 2 years later, they became husband and wife. When it came time to select her diamond, they went to Hayes Jewelers in Lexington, because even back then, people from across the Carolinas knew that Hayes Jewelers was the place to go for quality diamonds at affordable pricing. And you know what? Nothing's changed over the past 30 years. Oh, he's gained a little weight, and she no longer relies on the sun to change the color in her hair. 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
1: 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People from all over walk into Hayes Jewelers and say, "Hey Bruce, thanks for supporting On the Beach. And how about helping me find something nice for my wife?" So it all goes back to what Mama used to say, "Dance with the one that brung you." 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
3: 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This is Sam Cooke

As an artist, Van McCoy had a number one hit with The Hustle. As a producer and record label owner, he brought us this On the Beach favorite, The Sweetest Thing This Side of Heaven by Chris Bartley.

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2: It seems their most special moments were wrapped up in summer. They met at Vacation Bible School. In high school, they worked summers in the same fast food restaurant. 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

0: Jimmy Ricks and Laverne Baker team up on this On the Beach Shagger's Delight. You're the boss.
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1: Donald Byrd formed the Blackbirds while he was teaching jazz at Howard University in Washington, D.C. Walking in Rhythm was the Blackbirds' biggest hit.

0: This is Gene Chandler, and On the Beach, we'll be right back after these messages.
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0: 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If you're a craft beer drinker and you haven't had the Pride of Salisbury, New Sarum, shame on you. Maybe your bar doesn't have it. Call New Sarum and ask why. People from all over walk into Hayes Jewelers and say, "Hey, Bruce, thanks for supporting On the Beach. And how about helping me find something nice for my wife?" So it all goes back to what Mama used to say, "Dance with the one that brung you." Translation for the uncool? If they support the music you love, step up and support them. If not yet, call them and thank them for their support.
1: Oh, yeah, baby. I love him. My man, On the Beach, the Charlie Brown.

0: 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Charlie Brown will be right back with more of your favorites.
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0: 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We'll be right back.
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It's around this time every year that we play September in the Rain by Dinah Washington for our executive producer, Dr. Chris Beachley. 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

Summer of 1959, there was a big rhythm and blues show touring the South, headlined by Sam Cooke and Jackie Wilson. 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

0: This is Tim Morris from the Band of Oz. 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

0: 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People from all over walk into Hayes Jewelers and say, "Hey, Bruce, thanks for supporting On the Beach. And how about helping me find something nice for my wife?" So it all goes back to what Mama used to say, "Dance with the one that brung you." Translation for the uncool? If they support the music you love, step up and support them. If not yet, call them and thank them for their support.
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On the Beach with Charlie Brown is a production of the Gold Standard Radio Network. 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

there, beach people. Got your sunglasses? Got your beach chair? Got your dancing shoes? Well, if you've got none of those things, don't worry about it. All you really need is a radio. Because we're about to turn up the Carolina coast and bring a little beach right into wherever you happen to be. This is 1300 Ocean Boulevard, your musical getaway filled with Carolina beach music, old favorites, forgotten treasures, and songs that can turn an ordinary day into a pretty good one. So whether you're working, driving, relaxing, or just trying to avoid doing something you're supposed to be doing, we've got you covered. Turn it up, and let's get this beach party rolling. 1300 Ocean Boulevard, where the water may be miles away, but the beach is always on the radio. Well, welcome in. Kelly Epperson here with you and my executive producer, Christopher. We are ready to roll with another 1300 Ocean Boulevard. Want to tell you about what's happening at the Blackman Amphitheater. Quick show here, coming up on Saturday, September 12th, it'll be Trial by Fire, tribute to Journey. It's a tribute band to Journey. That's Saturday, September 12th at 7:30 p.m. Tickets are $20 each, or you can use your Surrey Arts Council pass, your season pass.

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Now all you need is a beach. 1300 Ocean Boulevard, where the Carolina coast comes to you. Hey, turn it up. We're making waves on 1300 Ocean Boulevard. No passport required. You're already on the coast. Well, I hope you're doing well today. You know, we're just moving along. Summer is about to go away, and the fall is going to take over. You can already sense it. The hours are getting less and less daylight, and it's starting to cool just a little bit more in the mornings and evenings. It's still kind of hot during the day, but you can tell there's a change coming. And if you're one of those that has allergies, you definitely know it's on the way. Well, we're just going to make everything happy. Whether you're sneezing or not, we're going to keep playing some Carolina beach music. Is that cool or what? Christopher's ready now to spin some wheels. We're going to find a mystery song. We're looking for Fessa John Hook's beach music charts. He's charted all the greatest hits for Carolina beach music lovers since the 1940s. So we're going to find a year first off, and then we'll find a top 40 song. One of the top 40 songs out of the whole bunch. So here we go. Spin wheel number one, Christopher. A good job. And around she goes. Oh, it's going to stop at 1957. 1957. Okay, cool. Let's go with wheel number two. Christopher looking for a number between 1 and 40. And another good yank and a spin and around. And it's going to stop at number 20. The number 20 beach music song from 1957. Louis Jordan and his Timpani Five. Cat Scratchin'. Yeah. Cat Scratchin'. 1956, this came out on the Mercury label. You know, I'm looking here at this chart from 1957, and if you go up to number 14, Earl Bostick, September Song. Let's put that in there, too, right after we hear Cat Scratchin'. All right, so you got that to look forward to, Earl Bostick. But right now, Cat Scratchin', Louis Jordan and his Timpani Five. Christopher, let's push that button.

can't get a sunburn from the radio, but you might get a good tan on your attitude. This is your reminder that life is too short to listen to boring music. Beach music, because therapy is expensive. We're putting the fun back in your afternoon, one song at a time. No flip-flops required, although highly recommended. If this song brings back memories, don't blame us. We just push the button.

That's Christopher's job. Good afternoon, ladies and gentlemen. Welcome to another 1300 Ocean Boulevard. Glad you're joining us today. And if you want to request a Carolina beach music song, some Northern Soul, Motown, that goes along with our program playlist, by all means, get in touch with me, Kelly, K-E-L-L-Y, at WPAQ740.com. That's Kelly, K-E-L-L-Y, at WPAQ740.com. Looking forward to getting an email from you. Just say hello. We don't have to include your name. Just want you to know. I want to know that you're out there. You know, it makes me feel good. Gives me confidence. It makes Christopher smile and happy. So let's keep us all happy. All right, we're going to get back to the request now. Hi, Kelly. How about some gospel beach music today? I would like to request a song by the Tams. Jesus is your ticket to heaven. Thanks, Carol. You know what? Nothing is more true. Jesus is your ticket to heaven. Get your ticket right now. All right, 1300 Ocean Boulevard for Carol. Christopher, push that button.

0: Ticket, please. Thank you. Thank you. Excuse me, sir. Could I see your ticket?
1: I don't have one.
0: What? You don't have one?
1: But can I buy one?
0: No, man. We don't sell them.

1300 Ocean Boulevard, bringing you the songs that never needed a suntan. Good music, great memories, and absolutely no sand in your radio. If you can't get to the beach today, let the beach come to you. Hey, keep both ears on the road, will you? The soundtrack of Carolina Summers right here on 1300.

100 Ocean Boulevard. And if you're not tapping your toes, check to see if they're still attached. Warning, beach music may cause smiling without permission. And if your boss catches you dancing, blame us. Christopher and I, we got to get to the request. We got to get busy here, Christopher. Top of the day, Mr. Beachman Kelly. Hope all is well today. And a big hello to all of our 1300 Ocean Boulevard listeners. And before I forget, I want to wish Jerry a happy birthday this past week. I'm also looking forward to a little cooler weather this coming week, but I think it's gonna warm back up again. But how about a request? The Spinners. Could it be I'm falling in love with you? Have a great upcoming week, Kelly, and as always, stay beachy, my friend, Chris Willard. Chris Willard, a Spinner song is coming your way right now. Oh, yeah. Could it be I'm falling in love with you, one of their golden gems? And you're going to hear it right now because Christopher is going to push

1300 Ocean Boulevard. Back to the requests. Hi, Kelly. Before I request a song today, I want to mention some beachy phrases I came up with this year. Hope everyone likes them. Here we go. Penny loafers were invented solely to become the icon

the dance floor. Rainy day bells is the sound of my kind of bad weather, and Chris Willard's too. The only way to improve Carolina beach music might be to play tunes on WPAQ from the beach at 740 Ararat Ocean Boulevard. The best thing to say in a beach club amongst a group of friends is y'all shut up and let's go shag. Gonna put the world aside, walk along the beach, and wash my blues away with that golden Carolina beach music. One of the best things about beach music is you never get tired of it. It's in your heart and soul forever. Enjoying sand in my shoes is no doubt a gift and blessing from God. And finally, roses are red and violets are blue. I will dance and love Carolina beach music forever and ever. Shooby-dooby-doo. Fall SOS is upon us, which means that the chickens are coming home to roost again. So let's play an old favorite today, Myrtle Beach Days, that came to us in 1978 from the Fantastic Shakers, just before the yearly SOS parties began. Many thanks, Mr. DJ. You always play nothing but great tunes. Mr. Jerry. Mr. Jerry, you're gonna get that request. Oh, this is great. Let me tell you what Jerry sent me this week. Just sent me some really cool things, and thank you, Jerry. Here is something that really stands out, and I hope you like this. It's a poem here. God is your calm in the middle of every storm. God is the answer to every question. God is consistent, and His timing unquestionable. In every situation, God is present and limitless, everlasting and glorious. God is always. That's from Debbie R. Lackin. Thank you, Jerry. That stands out. I'll remember that one forever. All right, let's play it now for Jerry. Myrtle Beach Days, the Fantastic Shakers, happy SOS time. Christopher, you're good and ready. I know. I see you. Push that button.

Well, our time together on 1300 Ocean Boulevard is just about over. The music is winding down, but hopefully the good mood isn't. Maybe we reminded you of a summer you haven't thought about in years. Maybe a song brought back somebody special. Maybe you simply kicked back, smiled a little, and forgot about the world for a while. Wouldn't that be nice to do that? And really, that's what good music is supposed to do. So, wherever you're headed next, take a little bit of the beach with you. Keep the memories alive, keep smiling, keep dancing whenever the opportunity presents itself, and remember, you don't have to be standing in the sand to have a little sunshine in your day. Thanks for taking the ride with us. Until next time, this is 1300 Ocean Boulevard. Keep your feet moving, your radio turned up, and your beach attitude right where it belongs. We'll see you back here for another cruise down the coast. See you next time, Christopher. Waving bye-bye. You wave, Christopher. We'll see you.

105.1 FM WSYD. And, of course, the high school football game tonight scheduled for 6:30, Bears at Jefferson Forest. That game is now on being pushed back. There is a delay in that. They have had some severe weather up around Jefferson Forest with some thunderstorms and lightning strikes in that area. They are not letting anyone in the football field and the stands as of right now. I will be bringing you that game as soon as they get underway. But again, Kelly and Tommy are up there now, and it's going to be a while before they, the way it looks now, they're going to get that game underway as soon as the storm passes and the danger clears out. So we'll be bringing that to you later on as they get started.

0: 105.1 FM WSYD here in Mount Airy, North Carolina. And we're in a delay mode right now as far as the high school football game. Mount Airy at Jefferson Forest, they are having some severe weather up there right now. Thunderstorms, and due to some dangerous lightning, they have not allowed anyone in the stadium and no one on the field as of yet. They're going to wait till that moves out a little bit. They also have some substantial rain up there. So that game will be getting underway a little bit later on. Kelly and Tommy will be bringing you the pregame show when things start to open up just a little bit. Right now, again, that game is on hold for the evening until on delay for a time until everything clears up.
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105.1 WSYD here in Mount Airy, North Carolina. And once again, we're in a holding pattern for Friday night football. Bears at Jefferson Forest. They were having some thunderstorms up there now, and they will not let that game get underway until things have passed through. A dangerous situation up there with some severe lightning. And a little while ago, they didn't let anybody in the stadium and or on the field, so they're going to make sure the danger passes before they let anyone in and get the game underway. Kelly and Tommy will be bringing us the pregame show as soon as they get started. And again, that game is on a delay as of right now.

105.1 FM, WSYD in Mount Airy, North Carolina. And football game about ready to get underway. The rain has moved out, and we're going to join our sister station, WPAQ, right now and bringing you some Bears football coming up in just about a minute or so.

0: Mount Airy High School Granite Bears football is on the air. Granite Bears football on WSYD and WPAQ is brought to you by A&A Insurance, Andrea L. 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Now, here are the voices of the Bears, Kelly Epperson and Tommy Morrison.
1: Tonight, a trip to the Lynchburg, Virginia area. First time ever. They will take on.
2: And welcome back to Bears football. We're on the air from Forest, Virginia. This is just a little bit of Lynchburg to the west of the big city. And we are bringing you another Bears football game. A little bit on the late side. We're after 7 o'clock, but we're going to have football as the rain and the storms are passing away. So this is the Dr. John L. Gravett, Dentistry with

0: the lake side. We're after 7 o'clock, but we're going to have football as the rain and the storms are passing away. So this is the Dr. John L. Gravitt Dentistry with Heart pregame show. Kelly Epperson here, and here's my partner, Tommy Morrison. Tommy, in the back seat, giving us directions to the... No, I'm not. I'm just
1: back
0: joking.
1: Seat driver.
0: Here we go. Tommy, what do you think of this football stadium?
1: As always, Kelly, great to be with you. And here tonight, like the Dr. Sue says, oh, the places you'll go, we've gone somewhere we've never been, and that's the Jefferson Forest. Beautiful facility here, located in the bottom, and as Kelly said, in Forest, Virginia. Synthetic field, gorgeous, with a big JF in the middle. What are we now? We're looking at about a 45-minute delay, 15 minutes, actually, from when kickoff was supposed to happen. Severe rainstorms as we got closer to the school here, and out of precaution, they had to wait till they cleared, and now it's just a gorgeous night for football. The humidity is gone. It is not even around. And so here in about 15 minutes, folks, we're going to have Bears football.
0: Right, we'll have a brief Dr. John L. Gravitt and Associates Dentistry with Heart pregame show. We'll be back. We're going to take our first break. We'll talk about the opponent tonight from Jefferson Forest when we return on the Bears Radio Network.
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2: Welcome back to Forest, Virginia for the night's football game. Jefferson Forest Cavaliers and the Mount Airy Granite Bears. Let's learn a little more about Jefferson Forest. We played them last year for the first time, but our first trip up into Virginia here for this ball stadium.
3: Yes, sir, Kelly. They are a solid football team coached by Mr. JT Cruz in his sixth year. Comes in with an overall record of 37-23, coming off an 11-3 season last year where they went to the Final Four in their classification. And, folks, they feel like they have got one of those special groups. And when I say that, you know what I'm talking about, that they can make a run toward and get that ring coming up this fall. It's a senior-heavy team, and it's all a bunch of skilled people on the senior, led by number 9 quarterback Peyton Jackson, a solid running back in number 3 Charleston Harrison, and an outstanding runner in number 7 Xander Coleman, and number 2 Jack Lee. I wish I had you some stats, but they have not updated them. But I can just tell you, they are senior heavy. All their skill is on the senior side, and they have one of the better two-way football players that the Bears will see all season, the number 8 Slade Kesey, who is a 6'3", 240-pound senior. And that young man has been playing on this varsity here at Jefferson Forest all 4 years. They are big up front. They are anchored on the line by Max Rowland, another senior, 6'2", 225. That was the most impressive thing about them, Kelly, last year, and was their physicality. I mean, they just physically just get up in you, and that's where you got to match it or you're in trouble. Last year, the Bears, you know, got the early 7-0 lead on them, but then, you know, they got their – they set in on their game, and the Bears just weren't able to keep up with them. And that's going to be the whole key to this football game here tonight against them. They are just a big, strong – physical football team. If you look at what Coach Cruz has done with them, and he's, like I said, he's a six-year coach. He has come in and changed this whole program. His first year in, they were 1-8, but over the last 5, they have really gotten better. They went from 1-8 to 4-7, 10-2, 9-3, and 11-3 last year. And like I said, they made it to the Final Four in their classification, and they feel, again, that this may be the team to put them over that hump. So we're going to see a good football team here tonight in Jefferson Forest, no doubt.
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2: 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The Bears are here tonight, and you'll hear the marching band of Jefferson Forest going by, and it stretches a whole football field, Tommy.
3: There's got to be close to 75 or more members in that band.
2: Got to be.
3: Yeah.
2: Tell us about the Bears coming into this game.
3: Bears will come in with a record of 2-1 overall, coming off a huge win, one of the program's biggest last week in a comeback win against Watauga. And they are led by a senior running back, number 5, Colin Mason, who is having an outstanding start to his senior year. 73 carries, 716 yards, which ranks him nationally with 6 touchdowns. That young man has had a great start, and his mate in the backfield, Alex Spanauer, the quarterback, last week played lights out, especially in that final drive. On the season, he is 12 out of 23 for 133 yards and a rushing, 2 rushing touchdowns. Passing department, he is 41. No, that's wrong. Yes, no, running, he's 41 of 133 for 3 touchdowns. He has been solid. He's one of those kids Coach Taylor had him a quarterback, and he picked one of his better athletes, and that being Spanauer, who's an outstanding wrestler, made him into a quarterback, and right now he is passing the test, so to speak. Receiver Jasper Wilmoth leads the team with 7 catches for 87 yards. On that side of the football. Now, on defense, the Bears have been pretty good up front, across that front line. They are led and tackled by number 21, Riley Bradley, the strong safety, with 31. Bates Curran, a freshman linebacker who had one of the biggest plays last Friday night on a 2-point run by Watauga. That is one of those things that made a difference in the end. Chance Hutt with 20 tackles. Colin Mason with 20 tackles. And then you look in Solomon Washington on the defensive front with 15. So the Bears have been one of those bend-don't-break type defenses, Kelly. They played solid at times. You look at the scoring on the year, they scored 77 and give up 75. So they've sort of been, you know, about average on that. But they're off to a 2-1 start. Could possibly have been 3-0, hadn't been for some mistakes in the fourth quarter against Starmount. So Coach Taylor's got to be pleased with them. And tonight they're going to get one, probably their biggest test so far. I mean, it's just by far going to be, this is a toughie. They're going to play a very good football team in Jefferson Forest.
2: All right, the stage is set. Jefferson Forest and the Mount Airy Granite Bears coming up in just about 3 minutes. We'll have kickoff. We're getting ready for the national anthem to be played by the band here at Jefferson Forest. So we're going to take a break on the Dr. John L. Gravitt and Associates Dentistry with Heart pregame show on the Bears Radio Network.
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1: Welcome back to the field here, Cavaliers of Jefferson Forest, hosting the Granite Bears of Mount Airy. We've got a full house across the way and some Mount Airy faithful.
2: Yeah, good
1: they
2: crowd.
1: They way up here.
2: Very good crowd. Proud of them making it up from the Granite City here tonight. About a 2.5, 2:45 ride. Slowed us down a little bit because of the weather, but still, Friday night football, wherever the Bears are playing, we're going to be there, and you know there's people going to come, so just a typical Friday night.
1: Yeah. You know, there was a hitchhiker on the way, and we picked him up. And your name, sir?
3: Yes, sir.
4: Yeah, Hal Epperson
2: here. We got a special guest with us tonight. Hal Epperson joining us
1: you,
2: tonight.
1: You do resemble my son. Okay.
4: Yeah, a little hair, though.
2: Yeah.
4: Yeah, there you go.
1: All right. Well, welcome, Hal.
4: Oh, yeah. Good
1: been
4: to be
1: a while.
4: Here.
1: It's been a while since you and I have been doing this.
4: That's right. Yeah. Yep.
1: All right,
4: college state championship.
1: That's right.
4: We
1: sure did.
4: Yeah, a lot of fun.
1: All right, so we're getting ready to have the coin toss. That's the Cook Rentals coin toss. Didn't get to bring you the Perkins and Associates getting connected with Coach Austin Taylor because of time. As you know, we were in a storm delay for a good portion of tonight. And as I said, a great turnout for this football game tonight.
2: Yeah, it's a good crowd. They love their football up here in Forest, Virginia.
1: They do come out.
2: Yeah, sir. You look across the way, and it's sort of in a bowl, folks, is what it is. And across the way, not the biggest set of bleachers, but what they have, they are full. Then you've got folks down one side and around the other and to the end toward the flagpole. So, hey, again, another great night. Anytime we are on the air and the Bears are playing, it's a good night. Especially that storm, even though it slowed us down. Gosh, did it change the – there's no humidity. This is just a great night.
1: Oh, it's gorgeous for football. Perfect conditions right now.
2: All right, so the kick, let's see. The Bears have won it, and they are going to take it.
1: Okay, so the Bears won the coin toss and have elected to receive.
2: Yep, they're going to get the football.
1: So we'll see what happens on the Bears' offense right off the bat. Is that kind of different? Both teams kind of defer most of the time.
2: Defer, so Bears are going to take a shot at it.
1: All right. So your Cook Rentals coin toss again, won by the Bears, and they're going to receive the football. Jefferson Forest will be kicking off, and we will be underway here shortly. The Dr. John L. Gravett and Associates Dentistry with Heart pregame show. 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And thank you for all your patronage and sponsorship down through the years for this pregame show. We couldn't do it without you. Now we're getting ready for the scenic automotive
2: Chick-fil-A tailgate
1: game of the week. But first, as my man here, Tommy, reminded me, it is time for that Chick-fil-A Trivia Challenge. Take it away.
2: Yes, sir. I think I got a pretty good one as the fire truck lights to our left are flashing, smoke's rolling. Folks, give me time to give out the question, then I'll give you the number to call. If you won before, hey, we appreciate you playing, but let's give everybody else a chance to win. My question is this here tonight. Pickles on the classic sandwich, the classic chicken sandwich. They use cucumber slices, which are soaked for how many days? How many days does Chick-fil-A soak their cucumber slices before they put them on the classic chicken sandwich? Is it 2, 3, or 4 days? How many days do they soak the cucumber slices before they put them on the classic chicken sandwich? How many days do they soak them before they put them into use? 2, 3, or 4 days? Be the seventh caller at 336-786-2147, and you are our Chick-fil-A tailgate winner for tonight.
1: Wow. That's some kind of question. You have to get into the science of it, don't you?
2: Yeah, a little bit. We went tough tonight.
1: Okay. All right. Well, we have a tough opponent, so it kind of matches up.

0: 7. All right, the Bears, band's still out on the field, so we're not going to start any time in the next 30 seconds. But I do want to remind you that we've got another game next week on the road at St. Stephen.
1: Yeah, we'll come to you from Hickory, North Carolina, another place we've never been, and we'll come to you somewhere around 6:30 with the kickoff. No, excuse me, with the pregame show, with the kickoff, as we'll take on the Indians of St. Stephen's at 7 o'clock next Friday night. And then after that, folks, we'll take a week off, and then it'll be Northwest 3A, 4A conference play coming up that first Friday night in October.
0: All right.
1: Hard to imagine next Friday we're halfway through the season.
0: I know. It's gone by so fast.
1: Jeez.
0: It just can't be real.
1: So the Bears are in their road white. With that navy blue numeral, navy blue helmet with MA and Jefferson Forest. I'm assuming they're black all over with the red numerals and red letters.
0: Okay.
1: Can't see the side of their helmet. I think it's a JF on it.
2: I
0: believe
2: like
0: you're
2: a camo
0: right.
2: Look on those jerseys.
1: Yeah.
2: Pretty neat.
0: All right. Well, we're ready to go. Football from Forest, Virginia with the Granite Bears and the Cavaliers.
2: Opening drive is going to be critical here for the Bears. After coming off that big win last week, emotions will be riding high. See how we respond.
0: All right, the kicker for Jefferson Forest approaches the ball. It's in the air, booming kick.
1: How about
0: it's
1: end zone?
0: It's going to be end zone for a touchback. Zion Martin back there in the end zone, but it's a touchback. And the Bears will be on the 20.
1: Yeah, that was a heck of a kick.
0: Sure was. A booming kickoff here at Jefferson Forest. So the Bears still huddled up.
1: That was number 18, Joshua Edwards, another senior with the kickoff into the end zone.
0: So Kylan Mason in there. And of course, Spain Hour, the quarterback. And St. Hour to the left of the running back. Going to be a ball on the ground. And Jefferson Forest has recovered.
1: Right out of the gate. Gone.
0: Unbelievable.
2: Wet field, too.
0: Yeah, that's true.
2: Got a factor that.
0: No.
1: They didn't get it. They didn't get it. I think seven fell on it.
0: Okay, good. So there you go. We got back on the ball. And
1: yeah.
0: We didn't lose anything, but it's second down from the 20.
1: They were all hyped up. No. He came up with it out of the pile.
0: Kylan Mason just to the left of Spainhour. Spainhour going to hand it off to Mason. Mason slips by one tackler, heads to the right, and he's taken down.
1: About 6 yards.
0: Yeah, pretty good little pickup on second down. It's going to be third and about four.
1: He took a slap across the helmet, but I don't figure it was enough to warn anything, so it's going to bring up third and about four.
0: All right, ball's on the 26. The Bear 26. Bears need 4 yards on third down. Just underway here, the Scenic Automotive Group Game of the Week. Kelly, Tommy, and Hal here for Forest, Virginia. Bears need 4 yards to keep the drive going. Spainhour going to hand it off to Mason. Mason is tumbled up and down on the ground.
1: That is going to be number 3 for Jefferson Forest, Charleston Harris, who's the running back. After about a 1 yard gain, he's going to have to punt it away.
0: A leveling tackle there on Kylan Mason.
1: So the Bears will have to punt it.
0: So Spainhour going to drop back. Jefferson Forest to receive.
1: Trying to see the returner, is it? Well, dark numbers on dark jerseys.
0: Looks like number 7.
1: Yeah, that's going to be Xander Coleman. Dark numbers on dark jerseys don't work.
0: So 7's going to punt to 7. Spainhour. Here's a snap. Spainhour is in trouble. Gets it away. And it's a short kick, but it will take a Bear bounce.
1: You about got it blocked. That's a good job by Spainhour.
0: It's going to roll to about the 31-yard line or 30-yard line. That's where Jefferson Forest will begin

0: first and 10. Yeah, he did a good job of getting that off because they were all over him, and he sidestepped the outside guy and was able to get the kickoff. All right, so here we go. Jefferson Forest will start at their 30. Going left to right here in their stadium. No score. Scenic Automotive Group game of the week. Bears could not move the ball. Had to punt. Now man in motion 7. Here's a handoff. A little crisscross up the middle. Good run. 6 yards.
1: Yeah, you're going to see a lot of misdirections with this team.
0: That's going to be number 3, Charleston Harris.
1: Kelly said pick him up about 6 yards.
0: The second and 4 for this Jefferson Forest Cavaliers team. Cheerleaders made the trip.
2: You have a good crowd here from Monterey.
0: We have got an excellent crowd. Almost a 3-hour run to get here. Second and about 4 for the Cavaliers. Here is a handoff and running straight ahead. I think he's got it. Should be enough for the first down.
2: Number 15, Cam Fox, picked him up. Well, right at the chain. We're going to see where they mark it.
0: Yeah, he slid it to the 40. So
1: he needed 4, and he got 4.
0: So first down.
1: And they motioned him into the backfield, took the handoff.
0: So we've got 8:39 to go in the first quarter. No score. 40-yard line, first down for the Cavaliers. Nope, we had movement.
2: Yeah, it's going to be on us. Come on, guys.
0: Yeah,
2: don't give them 5.
0: Jumped across.
2: Watch the ball.
0: So the Bears will make it easier for Jefferson Forest.
2: Number 9, Peyton Jackson. He's your quarterback again. I'm going to look at it real quick while they mark this off.
0: Jackson. He was there at Wallace Shelton Stadium last year.
2: Yep.
0: Peyton Jackson. I remember his name. First and 5. Here's a pitch. 7. 7 sweeps the left side. He's got the first down and then some. Out to the 40 of the Bears. First down.
1: Flipped a couple of tackles there. Good run.
0: Okay. 40-yard line.
1: That misdirection.
2: Picked him up about 20 yards.
1: Did a little pitch play, quarterback.
0: Peyton Jackson.
2: 22 seniors on this football team, boys. And all up play.
0: Here we go. Ball's on the 40 of the Bears. Cavaliers moving the ball. Jackson, the quarterback, going to hand it off to 15, who cracks off that left tackle. And he's got a five.
2: Oh, ball's out. The Bears have it. No, they got it back.
0: Oh, they're going to put it down?
2: They got it back.
0: They're saying Brown caused it?
2: No. It was out, but they got it back.
0: Oh, they got it back. Okay.
2: Yeah. He's going to get about a, he got about a yard pickup.
0: So second 9.
1: Yeah. Riley Rose was there. Just couldn't pull it in.
2: Yeah, somebody put a lick on him. I'm going to about bet it was Riley Bradley. He has done an outstanding job at that strong safety. And that one came loose. Bears just not fortunate enough to fall on it.
0: So it's second and 9 on the Bear 39 for the Cavaliers. Here's Jackson going to pitch it to 7, who takes the right corner this time. And he is close to a first down. Let's see where they mark.
2: They blocked that.
0: He's going to get it, isn't he?
2: Yeah, that was first down. Blocking. Wow, he got to the corner. And Coach Taylor says that's one of the things they do well.
1: Yes.
0: That's blocking on the corner.
1: You got to have that. They executed that perfectly.
0: So another first down out to the Bear 30.
1: And just seeing the patience right there, the ball carrier, letting it work. Running behind his blockers there. Fantastic.
0: Peyton Jackson, quarterback, 30-yard line.
2: That's five more. I'm not sure where we're going.
0: Another offside.
1: Well, snap count got in there, I think.
2: They're not watching the football. That's their problem.
1: Correct.
2: You got to watch it. If you got to go off sound, you got to watch that football, mate.
1: Read your keys.
2: Well, that came down to

0: 25.
1: 25. It's first and five on the Bear 25 for the Cavaliers. No score. 7:20 to go in this first quarter. Scenic Automotive Group Game of the Week. Jackson, the quarterback. He's going to keep it this time. Follows a blocker ahead.
2: First down.
1: And he's got it.
2: Five more.
1: Yeah, five-yard run. Picks up another first. Down to the 20.
2: Yeah, they're just being strong up front right now. They're just giving us they're getting a good surge up front. And they're just getting in behind those big guys and following their blocks.
3: And that's where we got to do a good job plugging the holes, reading our keys, like Tommy said, watching the football.
2: They took possession, what, the 30? Is that where they got it started at?
1: Hey, Nikki York is your winner of the Chick-fil-A.
2: Okay.
1: Nikki York. Congratulations, Nikki. All right, we got to stop them, Bears, on the 20. Cavaliers moving the ball. Here's a handoff up the middle, and the man blasts through for about another first down. Let's see.
2: We're going to mark it to 11. He picked up about 9.
1: Just a straight up the gut run.
3: Bo Hart and Fonville there. Bring him down. But yeah, bulldozer.
1: Second and short on the Bear 11.
3: That was a bruising run there.
1: Yeah, it was a powerful run up that middle. And now here's Jackson going to pitch it out to 7.
2: That
1: he's blocked. Following blockers.
2: That
1: he's got
2: blocked.
1: The corner. He's got the pylon.
2: That
1: he
2: had it blocked. That it blocked.
1: Mm-hmm.
2: That's 11-yard touchdown. I mean, that thing was blocked from the time they pitched the football.
1: So number 7. And the Cavaliers strike first. That's Xander Coleman. Making it look easy on that corner, but he had terrific blocking. So 6-0 your score, Jefferson Forest. As they line up for the extra point. Swinging gate. They'll try for a kick here. Try to make it 7-0. Here's the spot. The kick is away, and it got through. 7-0, Jefferson Forest on the Bears Radio Network.
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1: Welcome back. Jefferson Forest ready to kick it off. Driving kick again. Martin fields it at about the 3. We'll go over to the right with it, and he's going to be met there and dropped. Short of the 10, I think.
2: I think they're going to mark him right at it. Inside, about the 11.
1: He went sideways and ran into a wall.
2: You know, that's what I was talking about last week. When you kick it down in those corners, best thing you can do is straight up the field. There's no way you're going to go from point A all the way over to point B. It's not going to happen, and that was a prime example. So now the Bears are just, they're in a hole. They've got to put something together here.
1: They trail 7-0.
2: They have got to move the football.
1: I think it's on the 11, isn't it? Yep.
2: Yeah, they're going to mark it right around the 11.
1: We got 6:04 to play in the first quarter. Scenic Automotive Group Game of the Week. We'll take a timeout with them on the Bear Radio Network.
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1: All right, here we go, Bears. On about the 11-yard line, have a long way to go. They trail 7-0. St. Hour awaits a snap. He's got it. He's going to hand it off. Kylan Mason gets through a hole, but not much on that left side. He picked up about 3 of 2nd and around 7. All out to about the 13-yard line.
3: Well, they got a good spot there. Only gave him 2.
1: Yeah, 2nd and 8.
2: 5.5 to go here. Quarter number 1. Running behind a little bit, folks. Thunderstorm. The Bears right now trail it 7-0.
1: Ball's on the 13-yard line for the Bears. They need a good 8 on 2nd down. Bears have not been able to get much going yet. We're still early. Here's Fainow, handoff to Kylan Mason again. Tries to crack 3 discs for a little bit, and he's out of the
2: pass
1: of 20 to a first. Yeah.
2: Yep, got a 1st down.
3: I love a running back that keeps his legs turning, trying to spin away, just keeps the drive going. I like that.
2: Pick him up about 9.
3: Yep.
1: So a 1st down, 1st one of the game for the Bears. Kylan Mason picks it up out to the 22-yard line.
2: They're going to have to look into more seating at this facility.
3: Yeah, I thought of that, too.
2: They're
3: lined up all on the hill up there, all the way around.
1: Everywhere they can get a place, they're standing. Here we go. Spanauer are going to hand it off. Kylan Mason turns it up in the middle and got a little.
2: Picked him up about 4 more.
1: So 2nd and 6, just keep driving. Don't give them the ball back.
3: About 2nd and 5 here, yeah. We got 5 on that.
1: Out to about the 27.
3: Folks, you've been paying attention. According to Max Preps, he's 10th in the nation in rushing.
2: He'll learn all he gets tonight.
3: Yeah. Going to need every bit of it.
2: Yes, sir.
1: Buddy. Good point.
2: Yeah, they're solid up front.
1: All right, 2nd and 5 for the Bears on the 27. Spanauer will hand it off to Mason again. Mason got through. He's still running. And he got another one.
3: That's what you got to do.
1: Good run. Just kept going with those legs. Another Bear 1st down.
2: Came up about 6 on that one.
3: Don't give up on it. Keep running. Don't make it easy on that defense.
1: All right. 1st down, Bears on the 36-yard line. The Bear 36. And we've got 3:43 and counting to go in the first quarter. Scenic Automotive Group Game of the Week, 7-0 Cavaliers. And now, Spanauer and the Bears on a 1st down. We'll hand it off to Mason. Mason's wrapped up.
3: Yep.
1: Nothing there. So it'll be a 2nd down.
3: Yep, nothing
1: and,
3: on that one.
1: And
3: 10. Defense read that one really good.
1: I think they realize they've got a handful, though.
2: Just then, get back to my sermon. Hey, somewhere you put that thing in 6 hands, because that's...
1: Mm-hmm.
2: Right. I'm just telling you.
1: Mm, yeah.
3: And here the near side, they're working with a short field, so keep going that direction.
1: And when are they going to do that 6 one of these days?
2: Well, just saying.
1: All right, ball's on the 36-yard line, 2nd and 10. Here is a pass play. Spanauer over the middle, over his fingertips, incomplete.
2: Oh.
1: That was Ponville, the intended receiver.
3: I like that play call.

0: ball there. Just missed him.
1: A little high on the throw.
2: He was open, just a little high on the throw. So this is a big one. Third and 10.
1: Third and 10.
2: Oh, should have had that one.
1: Yep.
2: 36-yard line. Bears need 10 yards. Third down. 2:39 to go in the first quarter. Scenic Automotive Group game of the week. Bears looking for 10 yards.
1: Twin receivers the outside. They brought Best at the end.
2: St. Hour rolled to his right. St. Hour going to throw out to the right, incomplete.
3: They had that covered up. That was intended for
2: Mason.
3: 11. Yeah, 11 was in the neighborhood, I think.
2: So that one didn't work.
1: Got to punt it.
2: Fourth down, so Bears are going to have to punt it away.
1: 2:35 to go, quarter number one. Drive stalls at the 36, and the Bears are going to punt it away.
2: They did a little better job.
1: Yeah, they move the ball. They get in those long situations, and they're just right now really not made for those. So we'll see what happens here. Got to be careful and protect because they came after it and about got it the last time.
2: They sure did. It's pretty aggressive.
0: Took him forever to get that one away.
2: Snapping from the 36. All right, Spainhour quickly will get it away.
1: That's a good kick.
2: Not bad. Up in the air, and we'll take a bear bounce.
0: Keep going.
2: Just to about the 33-yard line. That's where the Cavaliers will start, moving left to right. 7-0. They lead. Now they've got the ball back.
1: Congratulations to Nicky York. He either knew or took one heck of a great guess that it was the number three, the number of days they soaked those cucumbers before they turn into those outstanding pickles that go on those delicious chicken sandwiches. So congratulations, Nicky. You and Debbie enjoy all that Chick-fil-A.
2: Did we sent Tommy over there to study this?
1: Yeah.
2: And this is what he came back with. So great research, great question.
0: Real science right there.
2: Yeah. Come on, boys. 34 years.

0: bring in another one. So from the 34-yard line, here's a handoff up the middle.
1: Good
0: for
1: job.
0: About two. Only 2 yards.
1: Yep. Good job, Chancellor. And who come off the bomb of that? Number 33.
2: Mm-hmm.
1: Yeah, that's Rose. Yep. So he'll pick up, Kelly said, a couple.
3: Chancellor's got some speed there coming from the outside, so he was right there.
1: Yeah, they got it. The Bears are going to get back in this thing and win this football game. It's going to have to be one on that front.
3: Absolutely.
1: That is a senior front line for Jefferson Forest.
0: Second down and eight, ball on the 36 of the Cavaliers. And here's a run play, and it gets up to about the 40 and leveled there. So it's third down.
3: Riley with a hit, and he's a little slow to get up.
1: Picked up five.
3: Big hit from Bradley. Big hit right
1: yeah,
3: there.
1: Yeah, he lays the lumber. He's done it all the first four games, and Jackson felt it on that one right there.
3: He did.
0: I think we got a timeout, official timeout on the field here on the Bear Radio Network.
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0: Well, welcome back to Forest, Virginia. Jefferson Forest High School, the Cavaliers.
1: The
0: hosting the Bears.
1: Nine, Jackson, the quarterback, will have to go out for at least one, and he's gimpy a little bit. That was a good lick by Bradley. He has been solid at that strong safety. And
3: leading tackler.
1: Yeah, I mean, he's been tough. You know, last week in that game, he had a big hit on the quarterback on one of the fourth down plays.
0: So it was the quarterback who got hit.
1: Yeah, there's a new man in. Can't see the number.
0: Okay, they need 4 yards. It's third down from the 41-yard line. They're 41.
3: Nearly jumped.
0: Somebody's on the play clock. 7. Here is a run out to the right side. Plenty of first down and more.
3: Unreal.
0: Past the 45 of the Bears. A big run. He cracked one off there.
3: That's Coleman.
0: They got more than 4 yards. They got that first down.
1: 18-yard run on a direct snap.
3: In Bear territory now.
0: Now here comes their quarterback, Peyton Jackson.
1: Yeah, that was just a direct wildcat snap. He just sprinted outside. They're excellent at blocking corners, and I'll call it right now.
0: Yep, they have got those corners. 41-yard line of the Bears. Cavaliers, first down. Here's a pitch. He's got more blockers down
1: blocked.
0: That left side. They've got such a daylight. A lane opens immediately. They can get those corners every time.
1: It's blocked.
0: The backs have all day to turn the corner. Another first down.
1: I can't even see. He picked up 14 yards on that one.
3: And Wilma took a lick there at one of those blocks. So he's
0: all right, ball's on the 27.
1: You have to run with him. You can't come at him because he – well, it's tough.
0: 27-yard line, first down, Cavaliers. Here is a pass play, first one of the game. The man's wide open, and he hauls it in for a touchdown.
1: Scott Free, that's the big tight end. That's number two.
0: TD for Mr. Tight End, T.E. So it's that 13-0 Cavaliers at the 44-second mark here in the first quarter.
1: Yeah, perfectly thrown ball. He hits number two, Lee, from 27 yards out right down the middle of the field. And the Bears right now, no answer for that offense.
0: A strike to the tight end by the Jackson, the quarterback, 13-0, trying to make it 14-0. Here is the snap, the spot. The kick is away, and the kick is good. 14-0, Jefferson Forest on the Bears Radio Network.
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7: But what about the play-by-play?